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1: Good afternoon. I'm Lane Gallant. If you're heading out for Canada Day, officials are reminding everyone to plan ahead and be safe. There are currently 37 active wildfires burning across BC, and open fire restrictions are in place throughout much of the province. Before lighting a campfire, check the latest restrictions on the BC Wildfire Service website or app, and never leave a fire unattended. With heavier holiday traffic expected, drivers should also check Drive BC for road conditions and closures before traveling. And with dry conditions continuing across the province, residents are encouraged to conserve water and follow any local water restrictions. If you're traveling around the Kootenays this Canada Day week, expect to see plenty of orange cones and roadside crews. Road Safety at Work is reminding drivers to slow down, stay off their phones, and follow directions in construction zones. According to ICBC, July has the second highest number of crashes of any month in BC. Road Safety at Work's Trace Aker says being patient is the best way to ensure you arrive at your destination.
2: Throughout the province, you're going to see an increase in road maintenance at this time of year. You're going to see an increase in traffic. It really is important to be alert, stay alert, obey all the instructions of traffic control personnel, keep your speeds low, and avoid distractions.
1: WorkSafe BC says 11 roadside workers were killed and another 263 suffered time loss injuries between 2016 and 2025. If you're planning to get out on the water, anglers have a few more reasons to cast a line this summer. The Freshwater Fisheries Society of BC says 16,500 hatchery-raised rainbow trout have been stocked in several small recreational lakes across the region as part of the province's annual stocking program. Fish have been released into Champion Lakes, Cottonwood Lake, Rosebud Lake, Cameron Lake, Catherine Lake, South Caribou Lake, and Williamson Lake. Rainbow trout are chosen because they're popular with anglers and adapt well to hatchery production. The annual program is designed to support recreational fishing opportunities across BC. The BC government is facing calls to ban workplace non-disclosure agreements in cases of gender-based violence. The nonprofit Community Legal Assistance Society makes the recommendation in a new report. Lawyer Jennifer Kaur says the organization has seen people who couldn't even talk to a therapist or family members about what happened due to an NDA.
3: Some clients come back to us who signed one many years ago talking about how it's really harmed them and prevented them from moving on.
1: Attorney General Nikki Sharma's ministry said it has been looking into the issue and expects to share an update this fall. And we are hearing reports of at least two grizzly bears along with a couple black bears hanging around Horseshoe Lake, northwest of Norbury Lake Provincial Park and southeast of Port Steele. One grizzly is reported to be a mature sow with a couple cubs. People have reported seeing the bears close to campsites, so be bear aware when out and about in the Kootenays. In sports, Canada is through to the next stage of the FIFA World Cup after beating South Africa 1-0 in Los Angeles today. Steven Estiquiao scored in the second minute of injury time to vault the Canadians through to the round of 16. Pinch runner Jared Kelenic scored from second base on a Louis Varland wild pitch in the ninth inning to give the Texas Rangers a 3-2 win and a four-game sweep of the Toronto Blue Jays. Bieber fanned Josh Jung for the second out of the fifth inning for his 1,000th career strikeout. He went on to strike out the side in the fifth. And Bo Bichette will face his former team for the first time since signing a massive deal with the Mets in the offseason when New York travels to Toronto to take on the Blue Jays on Monday. Ending off week four in the CFL today, the Montreal Alouettes are hosting the Ottawa Red Blacks at 5 p.m.
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0: We're here on the deck at District Wine Village. We're joined by Effie Farrelly. He's the owner and winemaker at Tender Hope Winery. Effie, good to see you. Welcome to the show.
1: Thank you so much.
0: Yeah, it's a beautiful day in South Okanagan.
1: Oh, yeah, it's amazing.
0: Are they all like this? Or?
1: Lately, yes. It's been really, really hot.
0: Yeah.
1: Good
0: for grapes.
1: It's amazing for grapes.
0: Yeah, really. Yeah. You've had some tough years. We're pretty happy with 25 and now 26.
1: Looks like it's off
0: to a good start.
1: Amazing. Yeah, we didn't have any fires and we had a mild winter. So unlike the 2024, which we had that frost that really...
0: Yeah. We're over it.
1: Yeah, we're over it.
0: I think so. Well, tell our listeners, of course, you're located here at District Wine Village, but tell them a little bit about your winery, Tender Hope.
1: Sure. So we opened our winery 8 years ago, and we were located in West Kelowna.
0: Okay.
1: But we were in the industrial area.
0: Yeah.
1: Just because, you know, young entrepreneurs, we wanted to open our own winery, but we didn't have, like, $8 million to buy, like...
0: Yeah.
1: A big plot of land on Bouchery Road and build the wineries, but we really wanted to make interesting wines that, you know, will interest the and people can enjoy.
0: You go small, you go slow,
1: and slowly you go. Yeah, exactly. So we decided to just rent the unit and buy the best equipment and get the best grapes that we can, and then just try to make the best wines that we can.
0: So it's been good for you to come down here to District Wine Village?
1: Yeah, the energy here is amazing.
0: Yeah.
1: The exposure, we have so many people coming and they can enjoy all the wineries.
0: Right.
1: One after the other. So.
0: Okay, let's talk about your wines in general then. What are your interests or what are you making that says Tender Hope?
1: When I started, I wanted to make two wines. Mm-hmm. I wanted to make a Syrah and a Roussanne.
0: Wow.
1: And now I have like 14 wines.
0: Yeah.
1: You get greedy, you know, you see a vineyard that you really like, and you say, oh, maybe I'll just make a tiny bit of that, you know?
0: Oh my God, you sound like a winemaker now.
1: Yeah. And then you wake up one day and you look and you have like 14 different wines and you ask yourself, how did I get here?
0: Yeah.
1: But
0: you love them all.
1: Oh, yeah. And they're like your kids.
0: And you got to market for each one, so you can't let them go.
1: Yeah.
0: Yeah. I know the story.
1: Some people like this one and some people like the other one. If you'll stop to making one, they'll complain.
0: Yeah. I remember Trudy Heist telling me that, well, so some people really love this variety. So that's why we keep it. And they had about 25 varieties.
1: Yeah.
0: So you brought a couple of wines, starting with a sparkling wine, which is no easy wine to make. Are you a fan of sparkling wines?
1: I love sparkling wines.
0: Yeah.
1: So
0: unfortunately, people do now too.
1: Yeah,
0: which is great.
1: It goes great with the weather here, right?
0: Yeah.
1: On hot days, and even it's very, very versatile with food. I mean, people are just they used to that. You open a sparkling wine only when you have a party, right?
0: Yeah.
1: Or on the birthday or anniversary, but sparkling wine can be great with almost any food, except maybe red meat or something like that.
0: And
1: so what we have here is
0: amazing tiny bubbles. I can't believe how small these bubbles are.
1: Yeah, so this is a traditional method.
0: Yeah.
1: So second fermentation happened in the bottle, and we did everything by hand, you know, the corps de tirage and everything. It was bottling, and also we aged it for 3 years on the lees. So
0: and did you hand riddle it too?
1: No, we didn't.
0: You had a machine at the end.
1: Yeah, so we got some help from friends from Sam Hill Pyramid Winery.
0: Yeah.
1: I used to work there.
0: Oh, yeah.
1: Many years ago. So
0: sure.
1: I am really good friends with them.
0: For the madman up there.
1: Yeah. But... yeah, so the last stage was done with
0: you should
1: help,
0: consider hand riddling them.
1: Yeah,
0: it's a lot of fun. You have young help. And
1: I know.
0: Little paint on the bottom, be really artisanal. Yeah.
1: I used to be friend with Jay from Billa.
0: Oh yeah,
1: and he was doing everything by hand.
0: Yeah.
1: So
0: you've learned a lot about sparkling wine then.
1: Yeah.
0: Okay, so what's in this one?
1: So this is a Blanc de Blanc. It's 100% Chardonnay.
0: Yeah.
1: The grapes are from a tiny vineyard which is just on top of the Harvest Golf Club. In Kelowna, there on KLO Road, so it's on the other side of the road. It's only 1 acre.
0: Beautiful balance.
1: Thank you so much.
0: Wow.
1: Chardonnay. So
0: not too fruity, nice minerality, very and dry, like food friendly.
1: Right.
0: You got it. How did you do that?
1: I just try my best. I picked at around 19 bricks.
0: Yeah.
1: So.
0: Perfect.
1: The grape still has some, they have some flavor, but still light body and alcohol. Yeah. And then we age it for 3 years on the lees, and the dosage is only 3 grams.
0: Yeah,
1: so
0: nice.
1: So it's really, really dry on the dry side.
0: It's almost nature, right?
1: Yeah, almost.
0: Yeah. Well, really well done.
1: Thanks so much.
0: And a lovely package, too.
1: Yeah, appreciate it.
0: You were explaining to me, if you look at this label, people, you can look online, we'll have a photo of it, but the T and the H are put together like a trellis system on the front label. It's very clever.
1: Right. Thanks so much.
0: Oh, I love this wine. Can we just stay with this wine?
1: Yeah, 100%. We can have the whole bottle.
0: We'll run out of time. My guest is Effie Perel. He's the owner and winemaker at Tender Hope Winery here in District Wine Village. We're going to move to a red wine that you brought along. This is a 2022 Pinot Noir.
1: Right. It's a 2022 Pinot Noir for the Grace from Osoyoos.
0: Okay.
1: Right on the border.
0: Okay.
1: And
0: that would be a warm site then, eh?
1: It's a warm site. But for us, when we think about Osoyoos, it's like the warmest site that we have, right? It's like, if I'm comparing to Kelowna in the summer, it can be like maybe 4 or 5 degrees hotter.
0: Yeah.
1: But then, you know, if I think a little bit differently, if we compare ourselves to Washington and all these famous places in California, we're so up north.
0: Yeah.
1: So we can still,
0: even in
1: Osoyoos, make a very nice Pinot Noir.
0: It's cold at night.
1: Oh, yeah.
0: It's not like it's, 30 degrees all night long.
1: Yeah. And 2022 was a really good year.
0: Yeah.
1: We didn't have fires. The harvest was almost perfect.
0: Is it a mix of clones, or do you know what it is in the ground?
1: It's a mix of clones.
0: Yeah.
1: But the farmer didn't even remember which clone he put in which row. And
0: So it's a real mix.
1: Yeah, so it's a real mix. But I like it because when you pick, if you pick everything together, so some are a little bit more riper, some clones, and some have higher acidity, and it balances each other.
0: Yeah.
1: So this is I like it that way. So,
0: and have you considered using any Pinot in sparkling wine too, or you
1: So I do have another sparkling, is a cuvée blend.
0: Okay,
1: and that is Pinot Blanc, Chardonnay, and Pinot Noir.
0: Oh, nice! That's a nice mix.
1: So
0: that's a BC mix.
1: Yeah, it is a BC
0: with a little
1: mix.
0: Pinot Blanc. Yeah.
1: Yeah, I love the Pinot Blanc in the Okanagan. Wow. I think it's doing amazing.
0: Do you make a Pinot Blanc too?
1: I used to, but right now I just with
0: right
1: the
0: now
1: recent
0: you got
1: years. With the recent years, we couldn't get any grapes. We had the 2024 and 23 was also with the fires.
0: I'm a fan of Pinot Blanc, but there's not a lot of it around in BC. I think we'll get more as time comes by.
1: I hope so.
0: Yeah. Okay, so you're here in the village. When are you open? When can people visit? How does all that work?
1: So we're open every day, 7 days a week, from 12 to 6, and we will... happy to welcome anybody.
0: Are you around once in a while too?
1: I'm here every day.
0: So people can meet the winemaker if they're lucky.
1: They can meet and talk about the wines and ask questions, anything they want to know about winemaking.
0: That's fantastic.
1: I'll be happy to answer.
0: That's great. People like to make the connection with people who actually make the wine too. It sort of closes the loop for them.
1: Yeah.
0: They never really forget it.
1: Right. And this is why we opened the winery, so we can, share the wines with people and interact.
0: Effie, it's a great pleasure to meet you.
1: Thank you so much.
0: Thanks so much for bringing your wines.
1: Thanks
0: sensational
1: so
0: sparkling wine, folks. Tender Hope. It's the 2019 Blanc de Blanc Sparkling, and it's available right now.
1: Yeah, it is.
0: Beautiful. Okay. That was Effie Perel. He's the owner and winemaker of Tender Hope Winery here at District Wine Village. And that's it for our show today. Thanks for listening. I want to thank the District Wine Village for hosting us today. It's your one-stop destination for relaxing wine tasting in the heart of wine country. 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
1: Good morning. I'm Lane Gallant. The Crown says a man who admitted to dangerous driving on Highway 3A should get 2.5 to 3 years in jail. Greg Nesteroff reports.
2: A sentencing hearing was held Friday for Javat Aragon Martinez. He's pleaded guilty to 2 counts of dangerous driving in August 2024. One involved a trip from Trail to Nelson at extremely high speeds. It ended with his truck hitting a rock face just west of Nelson. He rear-ended one vehicle and narrowly missed several others. Court was told he was on drugs at the time and in the midst of a mental health breakdown. The Crown wants him to do more jail time on top of the 7 months he's already spent in custody. They also want him banned from driving for 5 to 10 years. The defense suggests time served plus probation will do. The judge will issue her decision July 10th.
1: The City of Trail's payroll was up 19% in 2025 compared to the year before. City Manager Colin McClure says there are a few reasons for that.
3: One being is that we've had some collective agreements that have, had a pretty high increase. We do have a full complement of management staff. We did go basically year 18 months with many positions left unfilled.
1: McClure says a quirk of the calendar also meant there was an extra pay period. Overall, the city paid out $8.4 million in wages and expenses in 2025. That's up from about $7 million in 2024. Outgoing Creston Mayor Arnold DeBoon is endorsing Denise Dumas in the race to become the town's next mayor. DeBoon feels she has the experience needed to take on the town's top job.
4: Denise is very committed to our community. She loves Creston and she shows it in many ways, and she does a lot of things to make this a better place. And with her experience in council, I think she's ready to take the move.
1: Dumas announced her bid for mayor in mid-June. DeBoon confirmed he won't be seeking re-election this week. BC's municipal elections will be held on October 17th. The City of Trail has awarded a contract to slow traffic at an East Trail intersection. Marwest Industries will do the work at 2nd Avenue and Goapel Street this summer for $384,000. City Councilor Terry Martin says he recently saw why the project is necessary.
5: I witnessed almost 4 accidents of cars coming down from the hospital and 2 groups of kids who, it wasn't close to them being struck by any vehicle, but they're in the off the sidewalk on the roads and people not stopping.
1: That intersection is the turnoff to the hospital and high school. The project includes building concrete curb bump outs and improving the sidewalk. If you're planning to get out on the water, anglers have a few more reasons to cast a line this summer. The Freshwater Fisheries Society of BC says 16,500 hatchery-raised rainbow trout have been stocked in several small recreational lakes across the region as part of the province's annual stocking program. Fish have been released into Champion Lakes, Cottonwood Lake, Rosebud Lake, Cameron Lake, Catherine Lake, South Caribou Lake, and Williamson Lake. Rainbow trout are chosen because they're popular with anglers and adapt well to hatchery production. The annual program is designed to support recreational fishing opportunities across BC.
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6: The Seattle Studs are your 2026 GFI Baseball Tournament champions. Smashing the Gold Panthers 12-2, they were able to dethrone last year's champs for their second championship in the past 5 tournaments. Meanwhile, Canada made World Cup history yesterday, scoring in the dying moments of the game against South Africa to beat them 1-0 and make the final 16 for the first time in men's soccer history. They'll face either Morocco or the Netherlands in the next round. Finally, the Blue Jays dropped their 6th game in a row with a 3-2 loss to the Rangers last night. It was a bad omen when Shane Bieber gave up a home run after the very first pitch of the game.
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6: Today starts off with a mix of sun and clouds, reaching a high of 25. Then later, a 60% chance of showers and risk of thunderstorms this afternoon. The storm and rain continues tonight, dropping to 13, and tomorrow, showers all day with a high of 20. Out on the roads, watch for utility work on Erickson Road in Creston. That's happening between 8 a.m. and 4:30 p.m. weekdays, with single-lane alternating traffic. As well on Highway 3 between the Avalanche Gates on the Kootenay Pass, between 7 a.m. and 4 p.m. on weekdays, watch for single-lane alternating traffic and delays up to 20 minutes. If you see anything I should know about on the roads, shoot me a text at 250-551-7641.
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good morning. That was one of my all-time favorites, AC/DC, Back in Black, kicking off our week together here. Wayne is off this week, so you're stuck with me, Andrea, for the rest of the week here. We're going to have Canada Day on Wednesday, which is a fun middle-of-the-week day off if you get the stats off. Otherwise, we got great music to start that day, and Red Hot Chili Peppers taking it away on Summit.

morning. It's Summit Radio. And man, what a welcome surprise. After a weekend full of rain and clouds and darkness, we just get the most gorgeous Monday morning sunrise I think I've ever seen. Just bright pinks. So nice. I mean, if that's not a great way to start your day, I don't know what is. As much as

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love some heart every once in a while. That was Alone on Summit Radio. And some exciting news about that band. Ann Wilson is actually teaming up with Trip Sitter, and they've just announced a brand new album. It's called Consecrated Ground. And they just unveiled the record's lead single. So stay tuned on Summit, and we'll give it a listen after your 6:30 news.

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1: Good morning. I'm Lane Gallant. A guy who's pleaded guilty to a dangerous trip between Trail and Nelson will learn his sentence July 10th. More from Greg Nesteroff.
2: Sentencing arguments for Javat Aragon Martinez were held Friday. He's admitted to two counts of dangerous driving in two incidents that occurred in August 2024. In one of them, he drove at extremely high speeds on Highway 3A. He hit one vehicle and almost hit several others before crashing into a rock face west of Nelson. Court heard he was delusional and on drugs at the time. Crown Counsel says he should get 2.5 to 3 years in jail, minus the 7 months he's spent in custody. And they want him to lose his license for 5 to 10 years. The defense says a sentence of time served plus probation would let him get into a treatment program.
1: Work will be done this summer to slow traffic at an intersection in East Trail. The city has awarded a contract to Marwest Industries for work at 2nd Avenue and Goapel Street. Municipal Services Manager Jared Miner says it's worth $384,000.
3: The intention of this is to improve and enhance the pedestrian safety at this intersection by reducing some crossing distances, improving curb ramp access, and formalizing some pedestrian movements within the area.
1: The intersection was identified as a problem in the city's active transportation plan in 2023. It's the turnoff to the high school and hospital. Outgoing Creston Mayor Arnold DeBoon is throwing his support behind Denise Dumas in the race to succeed him. DeBoon, who is not seeking re-election this fall, says Dumas has spent the last 4 years gaining the experience needed to serve as mayor.
4: She looked to me for some mentorship, and I give her opportunities to act as a mayor and do mayor things. And so for her, I think she's been preparing for this for 4 years, and she's ready to take the next step.
1: Dumas recently announced her bid to run for mayor in October's local election. So far, she's the only candidate in the race for the town's top job. Trail City Manager says several factors account for a 19% jump in the municipal payroll between 2024 and 2025. Colin McClure told council it was due to collective agreements and filling long vacant management positions. Plus, there was a calendar quirk.
5: The other one, too, is a bit of a unique one that happens in the accounting world for payroll, is that in 2025, there was 27 pay periods versus 26, and that's one of those anomalies that just sort of where it lands sometimes. So it's an extra pay period.
1: The city paid $8.4 million in wages and expenses last year. 16 employees made at least $100,000 each. If you're planning to get out on the water, anglers have a few more reasons to cast a line this summer. The Freshwater Fisheries Society of BC says 16,500 hatchery-raised rainbow trout have been stocked in several small recreational lakes across the region as part of the province's annual stocking program. Fish have been released into Champion Lake, Cottonwood Lake, Rosebud Lake, Cameron Lake, Catherine Lake, South Caribou Lake, and Williamson Lake. Rainbow trout are chosen because they're popular with anglers and adapt well to hatchery production. The annual program is designed to support recreational fishing opportunities across BC.
6: Sports. The Seattle Studs are your 2026 GFI Baseball Tournament champions. Smashing the Gold Panners 12-2, they were able to dethrone last year's champs for their second championship in the past five tournaments. Meanwhile, Canada made World Cup history yesterday, scoring in the dying moments of the game against South Africa to beat them 1-0 and make the final 16 for the first time in men's soccer history. They'll face either Morocco or the Netherlands in the next round. Finally, the Blue Jays dropped their sixth game in a row with a 3-2 loss to the Rangers last night. It was a bad omen when Shane Bieber gave up a home run after the very first pitch of the game.
0: Summit weather.
6: Today starts off with a mix of sun and clouds, reaching a high of 25. Then later, a 60% chance of showers and risk of thunderstorms this afternoon. The storm and rain continues tonight, dropping to 13. And tomorrow, showers all day with a high of 20. Out on the roads, watch for utility work on Erickson Road in Creston. That's happening between 8 a.m. and 4:30 p.m. weekdays with single lane alternating traffic. As well on Highway 3 between the Avalanche Gates on the Kootenay Pass, between 7 a.m. and 4 p.m. on weekdays, watch for single-lane alternating traffic and delays up to 20 minutes. If you see anything I should know about on the roads, shoot me a text at 250-551-7641.
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Good morning. It is Andrea in for Wayne this week on Summit Radio. Now, it seems that an artist back in the high life is Anne Wilson from Heart. She just announced that her and an artist called Trip Sitter are collaborating on a brand new album called Consecrated Ground. Now, this is coming out soon, actually, August 14th. And what's super exciting about it is that they've already released the lead single. It's called I Will Not Be Coming Back. And I find it quite interesting. Here's a piece of it.

So that's kind of the feeling of the song and a good precedent for the rest of the album as well. It was described as a fearless collection of songs blending heavy rock, psychedelia, blues, and raw emotional storytelling. It seems to be a pretty pivotal moment for Anne. She says she wants people to see her as herself, not associated with heart, not even associated with music. And she wrote all of these songs in a very exciting and terrifying couple years of her life. So she's super excited for Consecrated Ground to come out. And that'll be soon, like I said, August 14th.

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Hey, it's Andrea in your Summit Radio Mornings this week. Hopefully you're able to enjoy some sunshine this morning. What a nice surprise, hey? I really didn't expect some clear skies when I woke up today, but definitely not complaining about a gorgeous sunrise. And seeing the sun rise over the mountains is such a special feeling, especially on these super long days, you know, the longest of the year, even though they're slowly getting shorter again. But we're not going to think about that now. If you want the full forecast, because it seems the sun might not last for long, stick around till 7 o'clock right here.

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1: Good morning. I'm Lane Gallant. The Crown says a man who admitted to dangerous driving on Highway 3A should get 2.5 to 3 years in jail. Greg Nesteroff reports.
2: A sentencing hearing was held Friday for Javat Aragon Martinez. He's pleaded guilty to 2 counts of dangerous driving in August 2024. One involved a trip from Trail to Nelson at extremely high speeds. It ended with his truck hitting a rock face just west of Nelson. He rear-ended one vehicle and narrowly missed several others. Court was told he was on drugs at the time and in the midst of a mental health breakdown. The Crown wants him to do more jail time on top of the 7 months he's already spent in custody. They also want him banned from driving for 5 to 10 years. The defense suggests time served plus probation will do. The judge will issue her decision July 10th.
1: The City of Trail's payroll was up 19% in 2025 compared to the year before. City Manager Colin McClure says there are a few reasons for that.
3: One being is that we've had some collective agreements that have, had a pretty high increase. We do have a full complement of management staff. We did go basically year 18 months with many positions left unfilled.
1: McClure says a quirk of the calendar also meant there was an extra pay period. Overall, the city paid out $8.4 million in wages and expenses in 2025. That's up from about $7 million in 2024. Outgoing Creston Mayor Arnold de Boon is endorsing Denise Dumas in the race to become the town's next mayor. De Boon feels she has the experience needed to take on the town's top job.
4: Denise is very committed to our community. She loves Creston and she shows it in many ways, and she does a lot of things to make this a better place. And with her experience in council, I think she's ready to take the move.
1: Dumas announced her bid for mayor in mid-June. De Boon confirmed he won't be seeking re-election this week. BC's municipal elections will be held on October 17th. The City of Trail has awarded a contract to slow traffic at an East Trail intersection. Mar West Industries will do the work at 2nd Avenue and Goapel Street this summer for $384,000. City Councilor Terry Martin says he recently saw why the project is necessary.
5: I witnessed almost 4 accidents of cars coming down from the hospital and 2 groups of kids who, it wasn't close to them being struck by any vehicle, but they're in the off the sidewalk on the roads and people not stopping.
1: That intersection is the turnoff to the hospital and high school. The project includes building concrete curb bump outs and improving the sidewalk. If you're planning to get out on the water, anglers have a few more reasons to cast a line this summer. The Freshwater Fisheries Society of BC says 16,500 hatchery-raised rainbow trout have been stocked in several small recreational lakes across the region as part of the province's annual stocking program. Fish have been released into Champion Lakes, Cottonwood Lake, Rosebud Lake, Cameron Lake, Catherine Lake, South Caribou Lake, and Williamson Lake. Rainbow trout are chosen because they're popular with anglers and adapt well to hatchery production. The annual program is designed to support recreational fishing opportunities across BC.
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6: The Seattle Studs are your 2026 GFI Baseball Tournament champions. Smashing the Gold Panners 12-2, they were able to dethrone last year's champs for their second championship in the past 5 tournaments. Meanwhile, Canada made World Cup history yesterday, scoring in the dying moments of the game against South Africa to beat them 1-0 and make the final 16 for the first time in men's soccer history. They'll face either Morocco or the Netherlands in the next round. Finally, the Blue Jays dropped their 6th game in a row with a 3-2 loss to the Rangers last night. It was a bad omen when Shane Bieber gave up a home run after the very first pitch of the game.
0: Summit weather.
6: Today starts off with a mix of sun and clouds, reaching a high of 25. Then later, a 60% chance of showers and risk of thunderstorms this afternoon. The storm and rain continues tonight, dropping to 13, and tomorrow, showers all day with a high of 20. Out on the roads, watch for utility work on Erickson Road in Creston. That's happening between 8 a.m. and 4:30 p.m. weekdays, with single-lane alternating traffic. As well on Highway 3 between the Avalanche Gates on the Kootenay Pass, between 7 a.m. and 4 p.m. on weekdays, watch for single-lane alternating traffic and delays up to 20 minutes. If you see anything I should know about on the roads, shoot me a text at 250-551-7641.
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7: Good morning. It's about that time of day where we start breaking our fast. And I asked you, what's your go-to breakfast? We got a couple texters. Christina said she always goes for granola. And if she has them, fresh berries on top, which sounds delicious. We got a text from Greg. He says, yogurt with hash browns. I know it's a weird combo, but trust me on this one. I'm going to have to take your word for that one, Greg. And one more from Steve. He said he goes all out every morning. The classic eggs, bacon, and toast. You can't go wrong. But how do different breakfasts start your day in different ways? Which one gives you energy for the day versus just a little energy boost? Well, stay tuned. We're going to go over some of the most popular breakfasts and how they start your day.

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Wakey, wakey, eggs and bakey. One of the best ways to wake up is with a good breakfast. But different foods do different things for our bodies. So I thought I'd go over some of the most popular breakfasts in all time and see what they do for us to start our day and keep us going through the day. So if you eat a classic American breakfast, you know, you've got your eggs, bacon, pancakes, all that good stuff. So you're going to get a bit from each category. Some fats, proteins, that'll help you feel full and give you some longer lasting energy. But the only downside with this one is that it can actually be pretty high in salts. But let's move on to granola. This is a pretty classic one. A lot of granolas are pretty high in sugars, but if you have a really good granola, maybe a homemade one, you'll have a really good amount of energy throughout the day because it actually gives you a nice slow release. Now, this next one actually really surprised me. And you'll have to stay tuned to hear what it is because it was unexpected. I thought these were unhealthy, but it looks like, from what I can see, one of the best choices you can make for breakfast in the mornings.

You have that nice sustained energy. It's easy to eat on the way to work or whatever, and it's super filling too. So unexpected, but I mean, it makes sense. You're hitting all those good categories with a breakfast sandwich. As well, if you really like eating berries with yogurt, this is one of the best breakfasts that dietitians say will help you stay full and healthy. It lowers your blood sugar. It's high in protein. The berries give you fiber and vitamins and antioxidants, and it's just really good for you, especially if you add nuts or oats that can help you stay full for even longer. But I mean, as long as you're eating breakfast, you really can't go wrong. It's Summit Radio and Andrea in your mornings.

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1: Good morning. I'm Lynn Gallant. A guy who's pleaded guilty to a dangerous trip between Trail and Nelson will learn his sentence July 10th. More from Greg Nesteroff.
2: Sentencing arguments for Javat Aragon Martinez were held Friday. He's admitted to two counts of dangerous driving in two incidents that occurred in August 2024. In one of them, he drove at extremely high speeds on Highway 3A. He hit one vehicle and almost hit several others before crashing into a rock face west of Nelson. Court heard he was delusional and on drugs at the time. Crown Counsel says he should get 2.5 to 3 years in jail, minus the 7 months he's spent in custody. And they want him to lose his license for 5 to 10 years. The defense says a sentence of time served plus probation would let him get into a treatment program.
1: Work will be done this summer to slow traffic at an intersection in East Trail. The city has awarded a contract to Marwest Industries for work at 2nd Avenue and Goapel Street. Municipal Services Manager Jared Miner says it's worth $384,000.
3: The intention of this is to improve and enhance the pedestrian safety at this intersection by reducing some crossing distances, improving curb ramp access, and formalizing some pedestrian movements within the area.
1: The intersection was identified as a problem in the city's active transportation plan in 2023. It's the turnoff to the high school and hospital. Outgoing Creston Mayor Arnold DeBoon is throwing his support behind Denise Dumas in the race to succeed him. DeBoon, who is not seeking re-election this fall, says Dumas has spent the last 4 years gaining the experience needed to serve as mayor.
4: She looked to me for some mentorship, and I give her opportunities to act as a mayor and do mayor things. And so for her, I think she's been preparing for this for 4 years, and she's ready to take the next step.
1: Dumas recently announced her bid to run for mayor in October's local election. So far, she's the only candidate in the race for the town's top job. Trail City Manager says several factors account for a 19% jump in the municipal payroll between 2024 and 2025. Colin McClure told council it was due to collective agreements and filling long vacant management positions. Plus, there was a calendar quirk.
5: The other one, too, is a bit of a unique one that happens in the accounting world for payroll, is that in 2025, there was 27 pay periods versus 26, and that's one of those anomalies that just sort of where it lands sometimes. So it's an extra pay period.
1: The city paid $8.4 million in wages and expenses last year. 16 employees made at least $100,000 each. If you're planning to get out on the water, anglers have a few more reasons to cast a line this summer. The Freshwater Fisheries Society of BC says 16,500 hatchery-raised rainbow trout have been stocked in several small recreational lakes across the region as part of the province's annual stocking program. Fish have been released into Champion Lake, Cottonwood Lake, Rosebud Lake, Cameron Lake, Catherine Lake, South Caribou Lake, and Williamson Lake. Rainbow trout are chosen because they're popular with anglers and adapt well to hatchery production. The annual program is designed to support recreational fishing opportunities across BC.
0: Sports.
6: The Seattle Studs are your 2026 GFI Baseball Tournament champions. Smashing the Gold Panners 12-2, they were able to dethrone last year's champs for their second championship in the past five tournaments. Meanwhile, Canada made World Cup history yesterday, scoring in the dying moments of the game against South Africa to beat them 1-0 and make the final 16 for the first time in men's soccer history. They'll face either Morocco or the Netherlands in the next round. Finally, the Blue Jays dropped their sixth game in a row with a 3-2 loss to the Rangers last night. It was a bad omen when Shane Bieber gave up a home run after the very first pitch of the game.
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6: Today starts off with a mix of sun and clouds, reaching a high of 25. Then later, a 60% chance of showers and risk of thunderstorms this afternoon. The storm and rain continues tonight, dropping to 13, and tomorrow, showers all day with a high of 20. Out on the roads, watch for utility work on Erickson Road in Creston. That's happening between 8 a.m. and 4:30 p.m. weekdays, with single lane alternating traffic. As well on Highway 3 between the Avalanche Gates on the Kootenay Pass, between 7 a.m. and 4 p.m. on weekdays, watch for single lane alternating traffic and delays up to 20 minutes. If you see anything I should know about on the roads, shoot me a text at 250-551-7641.
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0: All right, it's time to get on down to AM Ford and AM Plus. Dan Ashman's on the phone, and Dan, you've got some Canada Day specials?
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7: Wayne Kelly in the morning on Summit Radio.

The boys are back in town. That's Thin Lizzy on Summit Radio. The last couple of days, I've been cat sitting for a friend. And let me tell you, her cat is just like every other cat. Very independent and particular. And it feels like you're always being glared at from across the room. It's like, I'm just sitting on the couch. What's wrong? Love me like I love you. But no, we have shared some special moments. She loves being picked up and carried around. So I pick her up a lot and she purrs like crazy and then nuzzles your cheek with her head. It's seriously the sweetest thing. But there are some moments where I'm just petting her and she's enjoying it, you know, purring. And then suddenly she's like, I've had enough, and just attacks, and literally yesterday hissed at me. I've never been hissed at by a cat, and it was sort of scary, but cats just do that, you know? They get over it in the next couple minutes, and I did too, and we're best friends again at the end of the day, so it's just fun to have a little pet around and some different adventures throughout the day.

0: comment.
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1: Good morning. I'm Lane Gallant. The Crown says a man who admitted to dangerous driving on Highway 3A should get 2.5 to 3 years in jail. Greg Nesteroff reports.
2: A sentencing hearing was held Friday for Javat Aragon Martinez. He's pleaded guilty to 2 counts of dangerous driving in August 2024. One involved a trip from Trail to Nelson at extremely high speeds. It ended with his truck hitting a rock face just west of Nelson. He rear-ended one vehicle and narrowly missed several others. Court was told he was on drugs at the time and in the midst of a mental health breakdown. The Crown wants him to do more jail time on top of the 7 months he's already spent in custody. They also want him banned from driving for 5 to 10 years. The defense suggests time served plus probation will do. The judge will issue her decision July 10th.
1: The City of Trail's payroll was up 19% in 2025 compared to the year before. City Manager Colin McClure says there are a few reasons for that.
3: One being is that we've had some collective agreements that have, had a pretty high increase. We do have a full complement of management staff. We did go basically year 18 months with many positions left unfilled.
1: McClure says a quirk of the calendar also meant there was an extra pay period. Overall, the city paid out $8.4 million in wages and expenses in 2025. That's up from about $7 million in 2024. Outgoing Creston Mayor Arnold DeBoon is endorsing Denise Dumas in the race to become the town's next mayor. DeBoon feels she has the experience needed to take on the town's top job.
4: Denise is very committed to our community. She loves Creston and she shows it in many ways, and she does a lot of things to make this a better place. And with her experience in council, I think she's ready to take the move.
1: Dumas announced her bid for mayor in mid-June. DeBoon confirmed he won't be seeking re-election this week. BC's municipal elections will be held on October 17th. The City of Trail has awarded a contract to slow traffic at an East Trail intersection. Mar West Industries will do the work at 2nd Avenue and Goapost Street this summer for $384,000. City Councilor Terry Martin says he recently saw why the project is necessary.
5: I witnessed almost 4 accidents of cars coming down from the hospital and 2 groups of kids who, it wasn't close to them being struck by any vehicle, but they're in the off the sidewalk on the roads and people not stopping.
1: That intersection is the turnoff to the hospital and high school. The project includes building concrete curb bump outs and improving the sidewalk. If you're planning to get out on the water, anglers have a few more reasons to cast a line this summer. The Freshwater Fisheries Society of BC says 16,500 hatchery-raised rainbow trout have been stocked in several small recreational lakes across the region as part of the province's annual stocking program. Fish have been released into Champion Lakes, Cottonwood Lake, Rosebud Lake, Cameron Lake, Catherine Lake, South Caribou Lake, and Williamson Lake. Rainbow trout are chosen because they're popular with anglers and adapt well to hatchery production. The annual program is designed to support recreational fishing opportunities across BC.
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6: The Seattle Studs are your 2026 GFI Baseball Tournament champions. Smashing the Gold Panners 12-2, they were able to dethrone last year's champs for their 2nd championship in the past 5 tournaments. Meanwhile, Canada made World Cup history yesterday, scoring in the dying moments of the game against South Africa to beat them 1-0 and make the final 16 for the first time in men's soccer history. They'll face either Morocco or the Netherlands in the next round. Finally, the Blue Jays dropped their 6th game in a row with a 3-2 loss to the Rangers last night. It was a bad omen when Shane Bieber gave up a home run after the very first pitch of the game.
0: Summit weather.
6: Today starts off with a mix of sun and clouds, reaching a high of 25. Then later, a 60% chance of showers and risk of thunderstorms this afternoon. The storm and rain continues tonight, dropping to 13, and tomorrow, showers all day with a high of 20. Out on the roads, watch for utility work on Erickson Road in Creston. That's happening between 8 a.m. and 4:30 p.m. weekdays, with single-lane alternating traffic. As well on Highway 3 between the Avalanche Gates on the Kootenay Pass, between 7 a.m. and 4 p.m. on weekdays, watch for single-lane alternating traffic and delays up to 20 minutes. If you see anything I should know about on the roads, shoot me a text at 250-551-7641.
0: 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Are you
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0: 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Yeah.

Good morning. That's ZZ Top kicking off our 8 o'clock. It is Andrea, and I'm here for Wayne this week. You can find us on the dial in Nelson at 106.9 and 95.7 in Trail Summit Radio. Let's enjoy some of Freddie Mercury's greatness. It's Queen, Somebody to Love. Yeah!

can't beat it. Somebody to love its queen. And it's also time for today's Mythbusters. Do you think this is a myth we've all believed all our lives? Or is it actually a fact that people can be left-brained or right-brained? Well, stay tuned. We're going to talk about it right after live.

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0: You've heard it. You believed it. But is it actually true?
1: Is it really so hard to believe?
0: Let's find out on Mythbusters.
2: Myth or fact? People are either left-brained or right-brained. This is a myth. Actually, with more and more brain imaging, we've been able to prove that we use both sides of our brain pretty much equally for all activities, no matter what it is. It's just that the right side of the brain sort of specializes in more creative tasks, and the left side specializes in your more analytical and logical tasks. But we still use the whole brain for basically everything. So, myth busted.

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1: Good morning. I'm Lane Gallant. A guy who's pleaded guilty to a dangerous trip between Trail and Nelson will learn his sentence July 10th. More from Greg Nesteroff.
2: Sentencing arguments for Javat Aragon Martinez were held Friday. He's admitted to two counts of dangerous driving in two incidents that occurred in August 2024. In one of them, he drove at extremely high speeds on Highway 3A. He hit one vehicle and almost hit several others before crashing into a rock face west of Nelson. Court heard he was delusional and on drugs at the time. Crown Counsel says he should get 2.5 to 3 years in jail, minus the 7 months he's spent in custody. And they want him to lose his license for 5 to 10 years. The defense says a sentence of time served plus probation would let him get into a treatment program.
1: Work will be done this summer to slow traffic at an intersection in East Trail. The city has awarded a contract to Marwest Industries for work at 2nd Avenue and Goapel Street. Municipal Services Manager Jared Miner says it's worth $384,000.
3: The intention of this is to improve and enhance the pedestrian safety at this intersection by reducing some crossing distances, improving curb ramp access, and formalizing some pedestrian movements within the area.
1: The intersection was identified as a problem in the city's active transportation plan in 2023. It's the turnoff to the high school and hospital. Outgoing Creston Mayor Arnold DeBoon is throwing his support behind Denise Dumas in the race to succeed him. DeBoon, who is not seeking re-election this fall, says Dumas has spent the last 4 years gaining the experience needed to serve as mayor.
4: She looked to me for some mentorship, and I give her opportunities to act as a mayor and do mayor things. And so for her, I think she's been preparing for this for 4 years, and she's ready to take the next step.
1: Dumas recently announced her bid to run for mayor in October's local election. So far, she's the only candidate in the race for the town's top job. Trail City Manager says several factors account for a 19% jump in the municipal payroll between 2024 and 2025. Colin McClure told council it was due to collective agreements and filling long vacant management positions. Plus, there was a calendar quirk.
5: The other one, too, is a bit of a unique one that happens in the accounting world for payroll is that in 2025, there was 27 pay periods versus 26. And that's one of those anomalies that just sort of where it lands sometimes. So it's actually an extra pay period.
1: The city paid $8.4 million in wages and expenses last year. 16 employees made at least $100,000 each. If you're planning to get out on the water, anglers have a few more reasons to cast a line this summer. The Freshwater Fisheries Society of BC says 16,500 hatchery-raised rainbow trout have been stocked in several small recreational lakes across the region as part of the province's annual stocking program. Fish have been released into Champion Lake, Cottonwood Lake, Rosebud Lake, Cameron Lake, Catherine Lake, South Caribou Lake, and Williamson Lake. Rainbow trout are chosen because they're popular with anglers and adapt well to hatchery production. The annual program is designed to support recreational fishing opportunities across BC.
6: Sports. The Seattle Studs are your 2026 GFI Baseball Tournament champions. Smashing the Gold Panners 12-2, they were able to dethrone last year's champs for their second championship in the past five tournaments. Meanwhile, Canada made World Cup history yesterday, scoring in the dying moments of the game against South Africa to beat them 1-0 and make the final 16 for the first time in men's soccer history. They'll face either Morocco or the Netherlands in the next round. Finally, the Blue Jays dropped their sixth game in a row with a 3-2 loss to the Rangers last night. It was a bad omen when Shane Bieber gave up a home run after the very first pitch of the game.
0: Summit weather.
6: Today starts off with a mix of sun and clouds, reaching a high of 25. Then later, a 60% chance of showers and risk of thunderstorms this afternoon. The storm and rain continues tonight, dropping to 13, and tomorrow, showers all day with a high of 20. Out on the roads, watch for utility work on Erickson Road in Creston. That's happening between 8 a.m. and 4:30 p.m. weekdays with single lane alternating traffic. As well on Highway 3 between the Avalanche Gates on the Kootenay Pass, between 7 a.m. and 4 p.m. on weekdays, watch for single-lane alternating traffic and delays up to 20 minutes. If you see anything I should know about on the roads, shoot me a text at 250-551-7641.
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Hey, it's Andrea in your mornings this week. And this week is also Canada Day, smack dab in the middle. All day Wednesday, hopefully you can get the stat off work and enjoy some of the many celebrations going on throughout the West Kootenays. Now, Castlegar is going to celebrate with free hot dogs and Canada Day cupcakes, as well as some live music. If you've got kids, they've got a great kids play zone they're going to set up, and lots of other stuff as well. The Rossland Museum always hosts a really fun ceremony, and they've got a big bouncy castle and cake and all that jazz too. I mean, come on, we know how to party.

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1: Lately, it feels like everyone is talking about AI, from ChatGPT to self-driving cars and chip makers like NVIDIA. AI has become the hot topic in investing. And it's no surprise. The technology is exciting, the potential is massive, and its stock market gains grab headlines. But while AI may shape the future, chasing the latest investment trends isn't usually a recipe for long-term success. We've seen the story before. Think back to the late 1990s, when investors rushed into internet stocks, many of which had little more than a website and a big promise. And while the internet went on to reshape the world, a lot of those investments crashed, costing investors who jumped in at the top billions. The takeaway? Successful investing isn't about guessing the next big thing. It's about staying diversified, being patient, and sticking to a plan that works through all market cycles, not just the exciting ones.
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1: Good morning. I'm Lane Gallant. The Crown says a man who admitted to dangerous driving on Highway 3A should get 2.5 to 3 years in jail. Greg Nesteroff reports.
2: A sentencing hearing was held Friday for Javat Aragon Martinez. He's pleaded guilty to 2 counts of dangerous driving in August 2024. One involved a trip from Trail to Nelson at extremely high speeds. It ended with his truck hitting a rock face just west of Nelson. He rear-ended one vehicle and narrowly missed several others. Court was told he was on drugs at the time and in the midst of a mental health breakdown. The Crown wants him to do more jail time on top of the 7 months he's already spent in custody. They also want him banned from driving for 5 to 10 years. The defense suggests time served plus probation will do. The judge will issue her decision July 10th.
1: The City of Trail's payroll was up 19% in 2025 compared to the year before. City Manager Colin McClure says there are a few reasons for that.
3: One being is that we've had some collective agreements that have, had a pretty high increase. We do have a full complement of management staff. We did go basically year 18 months with many positions left unfilled.
1: McClure says a quirk of the calendar also meant there was an extra pay period. Overall, the city paid out $8.4 million in wages and expenses in 2025. That's up from about $7 million in 2024. Outgoing Creston Mayor Arnold DeBoon is endorsing Denise Dumas in the race to become the town's next mayor. DeBoon feels she has the experience needed to take on the town's top job.
4: Denise is very committed to our community. She loves Creston and she shows it in many ways, and she does a lot of things to make this a better place. And with her experience in council, I think she's ready to take the move.
1: Dumas announced her bid for mayor in mid-June. DeBoon confirmed he won't be seeking re-election this week. BC's municipal elections will be held on October 17th. The City of Trail has awarded a contract to slow traffic at an East Trail intersection. Marwest Industries will do the work at 2nd Avenue and Goapel Street this summer for $384,000. City Councilor Terry Martin says he recently saw why the project is necessary.
5: I witnessed almost 4 accidents of cars coming down from the hospital and 2 groups of kids who, it wasn't close to them being struck by any vehicle, but they're in the off the sidewalk on the roads and people not stopping.
1: That intersection is the turnoff to the hospital and high school. The project includes building concrete curb bump outs and improving the sidewalk. If you're planning to get out on the water, anglers have a few more reasons to cast a line this summer. The Freshwater Fisheries Society of BC says 16,500 hatchery-raised rainbow trout have been stocked in several small recreational lakes across the region as part of the province's annual stocking program. Fish have been released into Champion Lakes, Cottonwood Lake, Rosebud Lake, Cameron Lake, Catherine Lake, South Caribou Lake, and Williamson Lake. Rainbow trout are chosen because they're popular with anglers and adapt well to hatchery production. The annual program is designed to support recreational fishing opportunities across BC.
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6: The Seattle Studs are your 2026 GFI Baseball Tournament champions. Smashing the Gold Panners 12-2, they were able to dethrone last year's champs for their second championship in the past 5 tournaments. Meanwhile, Canada made World Cup history yesterday, scoring in the dying moments of the game against South Africa to beat them 1-0 and make the final 16 for the first time in men's soccer history. They'll face either Morocco or the Netherlands in the next round. Finally, the Blue Jays dropped their 6th game in a row with a 3-2 loss to the Rangers last night. It was a bad omen when Shane Bieber gave up a home run after the very first pitch of the game.
0: Summit weather.
6: Today starts off with a mix of sun and clouds, reaching a high of 25. Then later, a 60% chance of showers and risk of thunderstorms this afternoon. The storm and rain continues tonight, dropping to 13, and tomorrow, showers all day with a high of 20. Out on the roads, watch for utility work on Erickson Road in Creston. That's happening between 8 a.m. and 4:30 p.m. weekdays, with single-lane alternating traffic. As well on Highway 3 between the Avalanche Gates on the Kootenay Pass, between 7 a.m. and 4 p.m. on weekdays, watch for single-lane alternating traffic and delays up to 20 minutes. If you see anything I should know about on the roads, shoot me a text at 250-551-7641.
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Well, I hope you had a great weekend. Officially back to the grind. Last couple days of June here and then July to end off this week. A nice little break in the middle here with Canada Day on Wednesday. So hopefully your Monday isn't feeling too bad. We got some great hits on Summit Radio to get you through it in the best way possible. The Killers.

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I hate to bring it up, but AI is going to be part of our daily lives, if not already. 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

you trust AI? It's Andrea in your mornings on Summit Radio, and we got a handful of texts across the board. A couple people said absolutely not, and one person even said, of course I do. It's just the entire internet in one spot. Which we all have our reasons for feeling the way we do about AI, and I know most of us don't particularly love the prospect of it. But this statistic still shocked me. Apparently, 9 in 10 Americans distrust AI. 9 in 10. This was a national survey, mind you. So apparently, AI causes people in the States more frustration than things like medical bills, which medical bills would be very frustrating down in the States. And 3 in 4 people said the internet feels less human now than it did a decade ago. A lot of people, like professionals and whatnot, say AI is not a bad thing. You know, it's a tool. We can integrate it to help us in our daily lives. And that's true. We're seeing it in so many industries across the board. But the thing is, what we see every day is stuff on Facebook and Instagram. Oh, another ChatGPT generated poster, or you know what I mean? It's just like constantly AI stuff when there doesn't necessarily need to be. And that's where people, I think, start to distrust it. So how do you feel? Do you think 9 in 10 Canadians distrust AI? I would be willing to bet that our statistics are a little lower, but you really never know.

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7:24. It's time for Chris Kuchar to take the reins on Summit Radio for your middays. Andrea out for the day. I'll be back tomorrow morning. Wayne is off for this whole week. So we'll chat tomorrow, and I hope you have a great rest of your Monday. Enjoy some sunshine. Bye.

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on Friday at around this time, spent a quality amount of time expressing jealousy at those who were smart enough to book today and tomorrow off. And then Wednesday, Canada Day, got off. So they have a five-day long weekend. What I neglected to do on Friday, and I like to make up for now, is express jealousy for those that have booked Thursday, Friday off. So Canada Day, Thursday, Friday, and then into five-day long weekend. So that's great. Whining a little bit about it because I never thought to do that. Happy to be here. It's great to hang out. Don't get me wrong. Just want to make sure that I express my jealousy evenly. I want to distribute it to both long weekend groups. Let's get to work with some music. Summit Middays, Chris Kuchar and Fleetwood Mac, Rhiannon.

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Legendary party rock anthem from Kiss, Shout It Out Loud. The kids of Kiss, they're going out on tour. They have a band. They're making music. Nick Simmons, Gene's son. Evan Stanley, Paul's kid. Stanley Simmons, the name of the group. They're releasing their debut album at the end of August. And doing a bunch of concerts. And Kiss fans should not expect them to dress up like their famous dads. Or to even sound like Kiss. Maybe on Halloween for fun, they could do a one-off, though.

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Hey, hope you had a good weekend. Looking forward to Wednesday. It's going to be a great celebration. 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

Olivia Rodrigo currently has a number one album on the chart. It has a lengthy album title, somewhat wordy, word count 10. You seem pretty sad for a girl so in love. That is not the longest number one album title in history. No, that goes to I Like It When You Sleep, For You Are So Beautiful, Yet So Unaware of It, from the band The 1975, 16 word count for that number one album title. Now, in the late 90s, Fiona Apple had an album, didn't hit number one, but it had the biggest word count for album title, 90. And morning drive time disc jockeys at that time had some fun with that one.

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summer blockbusters, and what a ride it's been so far this season with Supergirl that just came out over the weekend. Toy Story 5, incredibly popular. Next up, those cute, lovable little creatures, the Minions, they're back. Minions versus Monsters. In this one, they go back to 1920s Hollywood. Does that mean this is a silent Minions movie? I don't know if we could have that. We need to hear the Minions. Well, talkies began in the late 20s. So, well, that's coming out on Wednesday.

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0: It's not all about movie sequels. There's album sequels this summer. Madonna's Confessions on a Dance Floor 2 comes out this week, and that's where it all started for her, on the dance floor.
1: Dancing's in my DNA, and the first music I made was dance music. I like the connection I have with people, dancing with people, whether I'm on the stage or on the dance floor. It just creates community.
0: Sure does. Let's go with this one then. 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
2: Everybody's got a name. Everybody's got a nickname, even pets. On the list, pet names and their nicknames. We've got five dogs. They're all named Ralph. Ralph 1, 2, 3, 4, and 5. This is my dog, Ralph. My other dog, Ralph. My other dog, Ralph. And his brother, Ralph. Name is Waffles. We all call her Kitty, Kitty Cat, or Kiki. Never called the cat Waffles a day in her life, but it says that on her passport. That's the legal name for the cat, Waffles. The list of pet names and their nicknames. His name is Mr. Baby Man Puddin' Headface. We call him Brad. We have a German Shepherd named Bronx, but we call him Peter, Pete, Pop, Bubba, Stinky Bum, and Mr. Snooter. The list of pet names and their nicknames. My cat's a big softy, so he's named Isuzu D-Max, nickname Stanley Cup. Okay, but which Stanley Cup does this nickname represent? The trophy the Canucks have never won? Or the Quencher Pro Tour Flip Straw Tumbler? Wish they would have specified.

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1: I'm Kate Brown. The Crown says a man who admitted to dangerous driving on Highway 3A should get 2.5 to 3 years in jail. Greg Nesteroff reports.
2: A sentencing hearing was held Friday for Javat Aragon Martinez. He's pleaded guilty to 2 counts of dangerous driving in August 2024. One involved a trip from Trail to Nelson at extremely high speeds. It ended with his truck hitting a rock face just west of Nelson. He rear-ended one vehicle and narrowly missed several others. Court was told he was on drugs at the time and in the midst of a mental health breakdown. The Crown wants him to do more jail time on top of the 7 months he's already spent in custody. They also want him banned from driving for 5 to 10 years. The defense suggests time served plus probation will do. The judge will issue her decision July 10th.
1: Trail Skills Center is folding. The organization has announced it will wind down operations as early as fall and it will look at selling its downtown building. It hasn't been able to overcome the loss of government funding for its programs. The Skills Centre has already laid off most of its staff. We'll bring you more on this later this afternoon. The City of Trail's payroll was up 19% in 2025 compared to the year before. City Manager Colin McClure says there are a few reasons for that.
3: One being is that we've had some collective agreements that had a pretty high increase. We do have a full complement of management staff. We did go basically year 18 months with many positions left unfilled.
1: McClure says a quirk of the calendar also meant there was an extra pay period. Overall, the city paid out $8.4 million in wages and expenses in 2025. That's up from about $7 million in 2024. Outgoing Creston Mayor Arnold de Boon is endorsing Denise Dumas in the race to become the town's next mayor. De Boon feels she has the experience needed to take on the town's top job.
4: Denise is very committed to our community. She loves Creston and she shows it in many ways, and she does a lot of things to make this a better place. And with her experience in council, I think she's ready to take the move.
1: Dumas announced her bid for mayor in mid-June, while de Boon confirmed he won't be seeking re-election. BC's municipal elections will be held on October 17. The City of Trail has awarded a contract to slow traffic at an East Trail intersection. Mar West Industries will do the work at 2nd Avenue and Jopel Street this summer for $384,000. City Councillor Terry Martin says he recently saw why the project is necessary.
5: I witnessed almost 4 accidents of cars coming down from the hospital and 2 groups of kids who, it wasn't close to them being struck by any vehicle, but they're in the off the sidewalk on the roads and people not stopping.
1: That intersection is the turnoff for the hospital and high school. The project includes building concrete curb bump outs and improving the sidewalk. And if you're planning to get out on the water, anglers have a few more reasons to cast a line this summer. The Freshwater Fisheries Society of BC says 16,500 hatchery-raised rainbow trout have been stocked in several small recreational lakes across the region as part of the province's annual stocking program. Fish have been released in Champion Lakes, Cottonwood Lake, Rosebud Lake, Cameron Lake, Catherine Lake, South Caribou Lake and Williamson Lake. Rainbow trout are chosen because they are popular with anglers and adapt well to hatchery production. The annual program is designed to support recreational fishing opportunities across BC.
0: Summit Sports.
1: It's Bo Bichette's return to Toronto this afternoon. The 28-year-old is leading the league in bats, but has only been able to score 46 RBIs in 84 games played. Meanwhile, the Blue Jays are looking to stop the bleeding as they have been on a 6-game losing streak coming into today. As for the Canucks, they made an addition and subtraction to their roster this morning. Ex-Vancouver Giant Brendan Gallagher was acquired from Montreal Canadiens for future considerations. Meanwhile, Nils Höglander was traded to the Predators for a 3rd-round pick. The 25-year-old's coming off a career low, 5 points in 38 games played.
0: Summit weather.
1: Out on the roads, and there is plenty of road maintenance about the region, so slow down and drive to conditions. Otherwise, there's not too much holding up our highways. But as always, it's good to know before you go, so check the Drive BC website before heading out. To the weather, and the West Kootenays is under a yellow storm warning watch with a mix of sun and cloud and a 60% chance of showers and risk of severe thunderstorms later this afternoon, with a high of 25 degrees in Nelson, Trail and Castlegar, 28 degrees in Grand Forks. That chance of showers and risk of thunderstorms is expected to carry throughout the evening as we drop down to a low of 13 overnight.
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Snapping a few photographs today, likely more than a few. So many pictures are taken, but today is camera day. It's estimated that each year, 2.1 trillion photos are taken, roughly 5.3 billion pictures per day. Let's break it down per second. 61,000 pictures taken every second on this planet with the technology, the ease of it. Of course, the numbers are going to be pretty high. But imagine these numbers of today, 50 years ago, when it was all Polaroid all the time. 61,000 Polaroids being spit out every second. That is too much to fathom. And likely, you can't do 61,000 Polaroids in 1 second on this planet. Well, you could. It'd be difficult to organize that, though. Long live Polaroid. Say cheese and let's have a song. More than a feeling, Boston, Summit Radio.

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1: It's Eustachio! Stefan Eustachio in stoppage time!
0: Such an incredible moment in sports history. Whoa. Canada off to the round of 16 at the World Cup of Soccer, awaiting their next opponent. Will it be Netherlands or Morocco? They're playing today. And then that round of 16 match will be Saturday morning. They're playing in Houston. Go, Canada, go.

0: Sure, parenting can be tough, but look at it this way. You now have your own mini landscaping crew to cut the lawn. 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
1: The decade, the 1930s, the legendary Betty Boop makes her debut. The world's famous and iconic Empire State Building is completed. The infamous War of the Worlds radio broadcast airs, leaving a nation in panic over a supposed alien invasion. Wind-up train sets and glamorous low-cut open-back dresses were all the rage.
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2: 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I was born again in Dixieland. 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

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Ah, the summer routine's a good routine. I hope all is going well. 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
1: 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Quite a bit of neuroscience has gone into these athletic shoes. Yeah, flip-flops make you feel calmer. I don't know if they help with anything else, but, you know, kicking back on the beach, flip-flops.

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1: There are numerous things that can cause a hangover. And one of them would be meetings. Meeting hangovers are a thing. A survey found that more than 90% of employees feel they've suffered from meeting hangovers, which are defined as a period of diminished focus, motivation, or productivity following a bad meeting. Pass the Tylenol. Also with the survey, the most commonly reported reasons a meeting went bad and caused a meeting hangover: irrelevance and a lack of a clear agenda or objectives. And I'll add to that list a lack of snacks.

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1: 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Humphrey Bogart and Ingrid Bergman grace the big screen in Casablanca.

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The biggest celebrity event this week has to be the wedding of Taylor Swift. And some of the rumored wedding attendees, a lot of celebrities. Kenny Chesney, Kesha, Zoe Kravitz, Ed Sheeran, Bradley Cooper, Selena Gomez, Emma Stone, a bunch of football players, Tim McGraw, Stevie Nicks, Paul McCartney, and there's rumors that Paul McCartney will perform at Taylor Swift's wedding, which is happening on Friday.

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I'm Chris Kuchar. Time to check out. Thanks for hanging around. I hope the rest of the Monday goes well.

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1: 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I was born again in Dixieland. 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

0: All right, it's time to get on down to AM Ford and AM Plus. Dan Ashman's on the phone, and Dan, you've got some Canada Day specials?
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1: I'm Kate Brown. The Trails Skills Centre will wind down its operation this fall. It follows the loss of government funding for its programs and the layoff of most of its staff. Board Chair Rhys Andrews says it's tough to swallow after they tried everything to prevent this outcome.
2: To be in the place as a board chair and a board where you're overseeing the ending of a really good organization and all of the challenges that you're seeing that decision create, it's agonizing.
1: Andrew says other organizations may pick up some of their programs and clients, but he feels the impact will still be felt in the community. Grand Forks City Council has approved the extension of a deal with a local medical clinic until next May. It sees the city pay for the clinic's fixed costs in hopes of retaining more medical staff. Mayor Everett Baker says the deal has shown early success.
3: You know, 6 months ago, there was a threat that we were going to have to close because there wasn't enough doctors. And through this agreement now with the city, we are now operating. We average serving up to 6,400 residents.
1: A new nurse practitioner joined in May. The three regional district directors for the boundary have now joined in the deal. Nelson residents are one step closer to getting smart electricity meters. City Council has approved the next step in Nelson Hydro's automated metering infrastructure, allowing the utility to apply to the BC Utilities Commission for approval. If approved, the three-year project would begin in January 2027, replacing aging meter reading technology with smart meters that can automatically transmit usage data and improve outage detection. Nelson Hydro estimates the project will cost $7.4 million and says rural customers could see electricity rates increase by about 2.2% over 3 years. Final approval from City Council would still be required before installation begins. The BC Nurses Union says it has filed a 72-hour strike notice. The union said it will be in a legal position to take job action at noon this Thursday, July 2nd. BC Nurses Union President Adrian Gear says for many nurses, it's about more than just a new collective agreement.
4: It is about a profession that has reached a breaking point. It is about nurses who can no longer stay silent as they watch experienced and novice colleagues leave the profession injured and burnt out.
1: BC's Labor Relations Board sets minimum levels of service during a strike for essential services like nursing. And RCMP have taken over the investigation into the sinking of a charter boat in the waters between Vancouver Island and the BC mainland. Officials say the military-led search for six people still missing after yesterday's incident has been suspended. BC Attorney General Nikki Sharma says work is underway to uncover what happened to the vessel.
5: I think we were all shocked by hearing what happened, and certainly the lives that are potentially lost and those people that stepped into action pretty quickly to try to rescue some of those victims.
1: Officials say four people were rescued and taken to hospital after the boat began taking on water near Roberts Bank, southwest of Vancouver International Airport.
0: Summit Sports.
1: Two sports, and former Trail Smoke Eater Judah Macway is confirmed for the roster of the Toronto Maple Leafs development camp. It starts on Thursday and will involve 53 players. The 21-year-old centre is set to play next season at the University of Maine, following a season at the University of Alaska Anchorage. To baseball, and Bo Bichette has returned to Toronto for today's game against the New York Mets. The 28-year-old is leading the league in bats, but has only been able to score 46 RBIs in 84 games played. Meanwhile, the Blue Jays are looking to stop the bleeding as they have been on a six-game losing streak coming into today's match. As for the Canucks, they made an addition and subtraction to their roster this morning. Ex-Vancouver giant Brendan Gallagher was acquired from Montreal Canadiens for future considerations. Meanwhile, Nils Höglander was traded to the Predators for a third-round pick. The 25-year-old is coming off a career-low 5 points in 38 games played.
0: Summit weather.
1: Out on the roads and not too much holding up our highways for your Monday, but as always, it's good to know before you go, so check the Drive BC website before heading out. To the weather, and the West Kootenays is under a yellow storm warning watch with showers and risk of severe thunderstorms on the radar for this evening as we drop to a low of 13 degrees overnight. Tomorrow, more showers on the way and wind about with a top of 20 degrees in Nelson Trail and Castlegar and 21 degrees in Grand Forks, with more showers dropping to a low of 14 degrees overnight. And more showers on the way for Canada Day on Wednesday with a top of 23.
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1: 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Summer Sizzles on Summit Radio.

0: From the MyKootenayNow.com newsroom, this is Summit News.
1: I'm Kate Brown. The Trails Skills Centre will wind down its operation this fall. It follows the loss of government funding for its programs and the layoff of most of its staff. Board Chair Rhys Andrews says it's tough to swallow after they tried everything to prevent this outcome.
2: To be in a place as a board chair and a board where you're overseeing the ending of a really good organization and all of the challenges that you're seeing that decision create, it's agonizing.
1: Andrews says other organizations may pick up some of their programs and clients, but he feels the impact will still be felt in the community. Grand Forks City Council has approved the extension of a deal with a local medical clinic until next May. It sees the city pay for the clinic's fixed costs in hopes of retaining more medical staff. Mayor Everett Baker says the deal has shown early success.
3: You know, 6 months ago, there was a threat that we were going to have to close because there wasn't enough doctors. And through this agreement now with the city, we are now operating. We average serving up to 6,400 residents.
1: A new nurse practitioner joined in May. The three regional district directors for the boundary have now joined in the deal. Nelson residents are one step closer to getting smart electricity meters. City Council has approved the next step in Nelson Hydro's automated metering infrastructure, allowing the utility to apply to the BC Utilities Commission for approval. If approved, the three-year project would begin in January 2027, replacing aging meter reading technology with smart meters that can automatically transmit usage data and improve outage detection. Nelson Hydro estimates the project will cost $7.4 million and says rural customers could see electricity rates increase by about 2.2% over 3 years. Final approval from City Council would still be required before installation begins. The BC Nurses Union says it has filed a 72-hour strike notice. The union said it will be in a legal position to take job action at noon this Thursday, July 2nd. BC Nurses Union President Adrian Gear says for many nurses, it's about more than just a new collective agreement.
4: It is about a profession that has reached a breaking point. It is about nurses who can no longer stay silent as they watch experienced and novice colleagues leave the profession injured and burnt out.
1: BC's Labor Relations Board sets minimum levels of service during a strike for essential services like nursing. And RCMP have taken over the investigation into the sinking of a charter boat in the waters between Vancouver Island and the BC mainland. Officials say the military-led search for six people still missing after yesterday's incident has been suspended. BC Attorney General Nikki Sharma says work is underway to uncover what happened to the vessel.
5: I think we were all shocked by hearing what happened, and certainly the lives that are potentially lost and those people that stepped into action pretty quickly to try to rescue some of those victims.
1: Officials say four people were rescued and taken to hospital after the boat began taking on water near Roberts Bank, southwest of Vancouver International Airport.
0: Summit Sports.
1: Two sports, and former Trail Smoke Eater Judah Macquay is confirmed for the roster of the Toronto Maple Leafs development camp. It starts on Thursday and will involve 53 players. The 21-year-old centre is set to play next season at the University of Maine, following a season at the University of Alaska Anchorage. To baseball, and Bo Bichette has returned to Toronto for today's game against the New York Mets. The 28-year-old is leading the league in bats, but has only been able to score 46 RBIs in 84 games played. Meanwhile, the Blue Jays are looking to stop the bleeding as they have been on a six-game losing streak coming into today's match. As for the Canucks, they made an addition and subtraction to their roster this morning. Ex-Vancouver Giant Brendan Gallagher was acquired from Montreal Canadiens for future considerations. Meanwhile, Nils Höglander was traded to the Predators for a third-round pick. The 25-year-old is coming off a career-low 5 points in 38 games played.
0: Summit weather.
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